I don't practice Santeria either, but I would start if it might cool things off a little bit here around here. Jeez, oh, Pete. Extreme heat warning continues through the entire weekend. It's just going to be hot for the rest of your life. 107.5 WABX.

0: Led Zeppelin 107.5 WABX. Still some chances to see Robert Plant doing some solo dates if you haven't seen him yet. He's been kind of in and around the area. He'll be within driving distance at least. He'll be in St. Louis on September 18th and then Chicago on October 15th.
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107.5 WABX. Crazy train from Ozzy. So I guess Kelly Osbourne and Dee Snider are feuding right now. Did you have that combo coming in your predictions for the week? No, I didn't either. Dee Snider has said something about on social media about Ozzy not writing lyrics, and then Kelly Osbourne fired back, defending her late father, Ozzy Osbourne. She said, "There's something spectacularly classless about Dee Snider trying to diminish my father, Ozzy Osbourne, and his extraordinary abilities and achievements. It's difficult not to wonder whether his attempt to belittle my father is simply a way of getting people talking about him again." So she's accusing him of wanting attention? Okay. All right. 107.5 WABX, Alice in Chains.

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You could win some Louder Than Life passes. Louder Than Life coming up at the Highland Festival Grounds in Louisville, September 17th through the 20th, with Iron Maiden, Alice Cooper, Megadeth, Danzig, Tool, lots more. Nearly 200 artists will be performing, and you can enter to win some passes. 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
6: We start with some Tesla tonight. They're opening up for Motley Crue 2 weeks from tonight in Noblesville in the Return of the Carnival of Sins tour. Tesla and Extreme opening up that show. 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

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Van Halen and Hot for Teacher. Hot, just plain hot, really. Hot for Teacher, hot for anything. For the next couple of days, the extreme heat warning continues for the weekend. Here's Jukebox Hero from Foreigner. 1982 is the year on the 80s at 8, 107.5 WABX.

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Mr. John Cougar Mellencamp and Hurts So Good from 1982, one of the biggest hits of 1982. He had a monster year with the American Fool album. We're making our way through a big set of 80s rock. Got some Night Ranger here. Night Ranger's new album is out 2 weeks from today. It's kind of new. It's a compilation album. It's one of those where they've re-recorded some of their hits. Yeah, buyer beware. Midnight Madness is out 2 weeks from today. Here's one from 1983. Don't Tell Me You Love Me on the 80s at 8, 107.5 WABX.

0: 107.5 WABX. Here's Heart from 1980 and Even It Up. Nancy Wilson from Heart said in an interview recently that there's a lot of stuff coming for Heart fans. They say the new album is almost done. She says the recording's all done and they're just sort of finishing up the album. She says it's really, really strong. So that'll be out. And then there's also a Heart documentary on the way, plus the Heart biopic, which is still in the works. So she says hopefully 27 and 28 will be the year for Heart world domination, basically.
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4: 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I said, "I know it." I said, "Would you think I was stupid or something?"
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1: 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I'll give you some details about how you can enter to win some Colts tickets. You can win Colts home game tickets for the upcoming season. I'll tell you what you need to know coming up after some Red Hot Chili Peppers and some Skynyrd here. 107.5 WABX.

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take my hand and come with me because you look so fine that I really want to make you mine. 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

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Are you going to be my girl from Jets? Scott Steele here. Your drive on Monday may be a little bit different because starting on Monday, westbound drivers turning south at Cross Point Boulevard or Burkhart Road will use newly displaced left turn lanes. Two through lanes remain open each way during this phase, and a separate westbound lane restriction is planned for the following weekend. So, yeah, just, you know, be on your toes when it comes to driving around on Monday. Or, you know, just take the day off. I don't know. That's the way I would go. 107.5 WABX.

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0: 107.5 WABX. I'm Scott Steele. Hope you're having a great Friday. Lots to do this weekend. You know, it's not quite time yet for the Westside Nut Club Fall Festival, but it has again been nominated for the best fall festival by USA Today. You know, it won last year. So you can vote daily through September 7th as you get ready for this year's festival, which runs October 5th through the 10th.
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That's Alice Cooper, 107.5 WABX. School's out. No way, man. School is back in. Alice Cooper is back in the Hollywood Vampires. They just launched their 2026 tour earlier this week in London. This is, you know, if you've forgotten, it's because it's been a while since they've toured. It's Alice Cooper, it's Joe Perry from Aerosmith, and Johnny Depp. They all have a band together, Hollywood Vampires, and they are touring. And on the tour opener, Ronnie Wood for the Rolling Stones even came out, as if there weren't enough stars on the stage already. Ronnie Wood comes out and did a couple of songs together on the opener. So they're only doing like the UK and Europe right now. So hopefully we can get them over here in North America. Stevie Ray Vaughan, 107.5 WABX.

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Flem likes to play you three songs in a row. 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
1: Second floor, hardware, children's wear, ladies' lingerie. Oh, good morning, Mr. Tyler. Going down?
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0: 107.5 WABX with me, Scott Steele. Brad Pitt did an interview recently with Esquire and talked about a bunch of stuff. He talked about how he hates bad acting. He said, quote, "Bad acting drives me crazy. It's why I can't watch porn." I mean, look, you know, you got to draw the line somewhere, I guess.
1: Oh, sure. Someday she's gonna probably go all Skynet Terminator on you.
2: I'll be back.
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there's Guns N' Roses at a concert in New Jersey the other day. Axl Rose told the crowd, quote, "I had really crazy TMJ. When I'm singing, it's kind of like somebody's in my ear, like Bugs Bunny is eating in my ear, a carrot and celery and blanks popping around. I had to do a tube. I had that done a couple of days ago. So now this left side of my mouth is still numb. It gets interesting. It's challenging." Words of Axl Rose there the other night in New Jersey. But Guns N' Roses still did a three-hour show. So I guess he's not feeling too bad. That's the good news. 107.5 WABX, Pink Floyd.

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107.5 WABX, Black Crowes, jealous again. I'm jealous of people who live somewhere where it's cool right now. It's like winter in the southern hemisphere, isn't it? Yeah, so. All right, we're okay, though. The extreme heat warning continues for the weekend. Here's one from Queen, Bohemian Rhapsody, 107.5 WABX.

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0: 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By the way, this weekend is the last weekend that Lorraine Pool will be open for the 2026 season. It'll be open through Sunday, so you might want to take advantage of that this weekend.
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Here's one from Elton John. Elton John's longtime songwriting partner of, you know, over 50 years, Bernie Taupin, is going to be releasing a solo album. It's going to be autobiographical. In fact, it's inspired by his autobiography that he wrote a couple of years ago. The album will be out on October 23rd, and it'll be called The Sea Has No Mercy. Elton John, Benny and the Jets, 107.5 WABX.

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Hearts there. Anna Nancy Wilson, two of the great women of rock. And speaking of women, congratulations to Courtney Yarrington, the first woman in Owensboro Police Department history to hold the rank of major. Yes, congratulations. Very nice. 38 special here, 107.5 WABX.

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4: Mahoney, are you okay, man?
5: Why?
6: He looks well. You look refreshed. You got a haircut. You look handsome.
4: No, I know. But
5: I stayed up last night finishing the House of the Dragon. I had like a couple episodes behind.
4: Oh, it's not just how you look and how you're acting today. There's something that's been bothering me quite a bit over the last couple of weeks.
5: Okay, do
6: tell.
5: Couple
6: of weeks?
4: Yeah.
6: Almost a month you've kept a secret?
4: I haven't talked to Mahoney about this, so I figured the best place to do this was...
5: Right now?
4: Live on the radio right now.
6: Do I need to mediate?
4: Perhaps.
6: Okay, I'm here.
4: So we all get to the radio station at the same time.
5: That's not true.
4: Around the same time.
5: You're just, Ross gets here first.
4: Right.
5: Then I get here.
4: No. It goes back and forth. Many days I'm here well before.
5: Not true.
4: Yeah. I have to set up the studio.
6: All right, gentlemen, is this important to the story?
4: No.
6: Okay, continue.
4: All of us have our unofficial but official parking spots.
6: Well, you guys do.
4: Yes. And for whatever reason, over the last couple of weeks, even though Mahoney has been parking in the exact same spot for years.
6: For almost 4 years.
4: He just all of a sudden decided he was going to start parking in a totally different spot.
5: That's because Ross is parking in my spot. Because our big boss is parking in his spot.
6: So
4: you didn't have a conversation with Bossy Rossi when he just
5: took
4: your parking spot?
5: He's doing that because his spot's being taken by the guy who cashes our checks.
4: But that wasn't his spot. If the big boss wants to park wherever he wants, he can. Bossy Rossi, still the newest member of the show, has got to figure that out. You just moving your spot?
5: I don't care if Ross is there. It's convenient for him.
7: But also, as a high-ranking official, I should have the next pick after the big boss. Yeah.
4: Yes, I understand that. But
6: do you guys...
4: Mahoney just suddenly moved spots.
6: There's so many parking spots.
4: As a man of routine, no, it's not just there's so many parking spots.
5: We're the first people here, so we have pick of the lot.
4: We all have our own unofficial spots.
6: Dave, have you gone to therapy over this? Because now you're putting your expectations upon other people to make sure that they are maintaining routine that only matters to you.
4: Incorrect, ma'am.
6: I don't know, dude.
4: I was thinking about it as I was walking in today.
6: A little neurotic.
4: Barely able to walk because I was so rattled by this. I was looking around and I go, yeah, okay. There's that guy's car in the exact same spot. The other guy that he works with, right next to him, like it is every
6: single day.
4: Do you
6: like trains, dude? Big fan of trains.
4: Are you just calling me autistic?
6: I mean, bro, if the shoe fits.
7: I have to park close to the building. There was a friggin' coyote in the parking lot yesterday.
6: That's not good.
4: I actually released that coyote in the hopes that it would attack you for messing up the parking flow.
6: Oh, man.
5: Yeah, no, I mean...
6: I'm on your side, Mahoney. Park wherever your heart
5: Ross
6: desires.
5: Ross can have that spot if he wants it, because the big boss is parking wherever he wants, because he's the big boss and is parking his car wherever.
6: No, let's tow it.
5: I will say...
6: let's tow the big boy. What's he doing parking there?
5: I will say this. You know, I chose that spot just not doing any thought or giving any...
6: Clearly, it's really upset
4: Dave.
5: Three and a half years ago, I didn't think about that, you know, where I was parking. I just parked there. And now I feel like I have the ability to find a much better spot. Now I pull through, so I don't have to back... up anymore.
6: Yeah, Mahoney gets to man spread his parking.
5: I just pull straight out. So this is, I feel like this is working smarter, not harder.
6: Is this your new spot?
5: No, I feel like I'm parking spot ambiguous.
6: Okay, you're joining my side. We just park wherever your little heart desires.
5: Parktual.
7: Where would you like us to park, Dave, to cure
4: your
7: OCD?
4: Where you're supposed to park in your spot.
5: I mean, I feel
6: Dave,
5: like
6: come on,
5: the
6: man.
5: Spot you chose too is not that great of a spot
4: because the sun comes in and it hits it.
5: In summertime, it gets real hot.
4: No, my parking spot is perfect.
5: There's more shady spots,
4: and even if it's not perfect, I love it just like it is.
6: You have some serious routine issues, dude. I mean, it really is funny because
4: around the parking lot,
6: you're right, Mahoney. His parking spot really is not that good. I mean, it's not the best parking spot of any of the spots.
5: I feel like it's bad.
6: It's a really bad spot. Birds poop there all the time. We've had people vomit near that spot. That's actually not a joke. That's real life. There's been vomit on that spot.
5: It took years to clean up that vomit.
6: Yes, Chris had like somebody come in and break in his car, so you could have been vandalized.
4: My spot was safe.
6: Yeah. Man, yeah. I don't know, dude. I think you've got the literal worst spot. So, Mahoney, welcome to free range parking.
5: It would be one thing if organic. There was like a limited amount, but like when we get here, like we got choice. You know, it's like I feel like everybody else who gets here at normal hours is fighting for.
4: You know what, Mahoney?
5: Spot.
4: It may feel good to jump from spot to spot, but have you ever thought about the moral implications?
5: Dave, I told you, I'm Polly Parkin over here.
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2: Who amongst us handles criticism the worst?
3: Audrey.
4: Interesting.
3: I think so.
2: You don't like that. You don't like being criticized for handling criticism
4: the
2: worst?
4: I just said interesting.
3: I handle it the best.
2: I would say Audrey or myself.
4: Really?
3: Yeah.
4: I don't know if I handle criticism negatively. I think that...
3: You don't like it.
4: No, I don't even
2: think... It doesn't make sense to you because you're perfect.
4: That,
3: yeah. I think it also hurts your feelings the most, and Dave and I are dead inside.
4: That's what it is, because I do think that there is something to be said about me feeling like, I mean, maybe not necessarily anymore, but I'm much younger into this game than you guys are, so, like, I really do want to show up and, you know, make sure that I'm doing everything that I can in order to, you know, make sure that the ship is still sailing, because you guys are, you know, clearly, like, the captains of the ship, and I'm the one running around the damn ropes. And if I mess up, I feel like it's a big deal, you know?
3: Are you saying you're our seaman? Is that what you're saying here?
4: Woman.
3: Okay, sorry.
2: Okay, so I have some good news for you, Audrey, and for me.
4: Oh, yeah, some criticism.
2: Probably the two people that handle criticism the worst. None for us, but some for Bossy Rossi and some for Mahoney. Let's start with Bossy Rossi.
5: You guys have made a mistake. The oldest continuous sporting event is America's Cup. 1851, not Kentucky Derby, May 17th, 1875. You guys screwed up.
6: Message deleted.
4: Oh, well, whatever.
2: So it's very important for us to get the questions.
3: We don't recognize rich people sports
2: to get correct.
4: Bossy, whatever. Who cares? Like, that was stupid.
2: I do. You're fired.
4: Okay.
7: I mean, you want me to respond to that?
2: Yeah.
7: I mean, first of all, I'm a very high-ranking official within the company, and I've got a team of researchers that are trying to come up with 6 trivia questions every week. Okay? So that's first thing that's going on there. Second of all, the guy that guessed didn't even guess the America's Cup. He said baseball.
2: He just said baseball.
7: And Mahoney said the Boston Marathon.
4: So,
7: they were both wrong, and I was right. And suck it, nerd.
2: All right, Mahoney, over to you.
6: Mahoney.
2: What?
3: Nothing. I was going to say, like, what is even America's Cup? Is it boats, racing? Cool.
4: Is it?
2: Is that what it is?
7: Is that the regatta?
2: I didn't know what he was talking about.
4: Who knows, man?
2: Yeah, we don't recognize that.
6: Mahoney, I love you. Mm-hmm. I didn't used to, but you've grown on me, especially since you have the baby. Anyway, dude, you got to get a hold of those. You know, you're up to 15 to 20 an episode. And just talking about the Bosworth Black Panther dude, you used it 4 times in a sentence. 4 times. Come on. You know, maybe probe him, Audrey, every time he says it was something. Thank you.
4: No, man.
3: First off, I like a probe. That's not a punishment in and of itself.
4: We said this a minute ago. For a dude who's not gay, you say a lot of gay stuff.
3: Just a man with a beehole.
4: Like, what are you talking about?
2: It's a man with a beehole and an open throat.
4: Just baiting. Like, what are you talking
2: about? Is that your kink, is to, like, lead gay men on?
4: Yeah, he's
2: to have a
4: baiter.
2: Chance with you?
3: So I used to get a lot of gay men hitting on me. But now that I'm, like, fat and old, that doesn't happen nearly as often as it used to.
4: Oh,
3: you know, I just like to be loved. That's the thing. You know, I like people who like me. Yeah. That's my kink.
4: You know? We've all got our crutches.
3: Yeah.
4: You know?
3: We don't plan any of this out. As you can tell, there's not...
2: not really a team of researchers.
3: No.
4: Our team is ChatGPT.
3: Kind of just making stuff up as we go.
2: Me and my friend Claude put the show together today.
0: Dave and Mahoney.

0: So we have an interesting theme for the Move a Quote quiz today, and it all comes to us from the very sensitive and sweet Bossy Rossi. We were talking about this yesterday, because we like to have a theme from time to time for the Move a Quote quiz, and he said, well, Brad Pitt just announced that he is off the wagon and has started drinking again. Should we celebrate that?
1: In a problematic way, according to him.
0: That's what he says. It just felt like a strange thing to come out and announce. Like, a lot of people will do that when they've gotten sober. Like, hey, I've quit, you know, drinking or drugs or whatever, and everyone kind of goes, yay. But to be like, I have returned to drinking.
1: Just, I like it.
0: Yeah.
1: Well, back in it.
2: I think we like to celebrate a variety of reasons for...
0: Yeah, whatever chapter of life you're in, Brad, we're here for you, bud. Scott is joining us today for the Movie Quote Quiz. Scott, you ready to go?
3: I am.
0: All right. Good luck. Here is number one.
4: What do you want me to do? You just want me to hit you?
3: Come on. Give me just one favor.
4: Why?
3: Why? I don't know why. I don't know. Never been in a fight. You?
4: No, but that's a good thing.
3: No, it is not. How much can you know about yourself if you've never been in a fight? I don't want to die without any scars. So come on, hit me before I lose my nerve.
4: Oh, God. This is crazy.
3: This will go crazy. Let her rip.
0: All right, Scott, over to you. Do you know that one from 1996?
5: I don't. I'm going to give her a shot and just stab in the dark and say Fight Club.
0: That is correct.
6: Nice.
0: Did you
6: know that that they thought that that was going to be the most unsuccessful film that they had ever created? Because at the film festival that it was released at, that it got booed and people were walking out.
0: Did it really?
6: Yes.
0: I was entertained by that the first time I watched
1: it. I saw it in the theater.
0: I was even more entertained when I went back and watched it a second time because of the plot.
1: I like it more as an adult when I understand that it's satire. Didn't get that when I was 18.
0: All right.
1: I do now.
0: Scott, yeah, go ahead.
1: I was going to say, just one thought on Brad Pitt falling off the wing. You think he's got an alcohol endorsement? Is that what's coming on? Because I feel like everybody's got a bunch of booze.
0: He's like, I can't get a booze line if I'm sober.
6: Coming out with gin. Imagine.
1: I think that's what it is. Mark my words.
0: All right, here we go on to number two from 2009.
7: I made a deal with you, gentlemen, for that man's life.
8: Yeah, they made that deal, but they don't give a about him. They need you.
7: You'll be shot for this?
8: Nah, I don't think so. More like chewed out. I've been chewed out before. You know... Yudovich, myself, heard that deal you made with the brass. In the war tonight, I make that deal. How about you, Yudovich? You make that deal?
9: I make that deal.
8: I don't blame you. Damn good deal.
0: I'll stand by this until the day I die. Brad Pitt does the worst accents of any major actor.
1: I think he does the best.
0: So bad. I hate it.
6: You know, well, I don't know why I keep getting so much Brad Pitt news recently, but there is another quote that is just came out from him saying that he doesn't like bad acting, and that's all that accent is.
0: No.
6: And that's
0: terrible.
6: Why and that's it's why he can't terrible. Watch porn.
1: That was Oscar worthy.
6: That's what he said. He said, I can't watch porn because I don't like bad acting.
0: Who's watching it for the plot line, Brad? All right, Scott, do you know that one?
5: And again, I'm going to take a stab in the dark and say Inglourious Bastards.
0: You
6: Quit
0: are just
6: stabbing in the dark, dude.
0: You're stabbing in the dark, but you're hitting.
6: Turn on a light.
1: Your hit rate's high, bro.
0: You're doing great. So you can win it right here if you get this one. And if you don't, we have one more to go after that. But this one from 2011. Good luck.
10: Guys are just talking. Talking la, la, la, la, la, like this is business as usual.

0: It's not.
1: We're trying to solve the problem here, Billy.
0: Not like this. You're not even looking at the problem.
1: We're very aware of the problem. I mean...
0: Okay, good. What's the problem?
1: Look, Billy, we all understand what the problem is. We have to replace...
0: Okay, good. What's the problem?
1: The problem is we have to replace three key players in our lineup.
0: What's the problem?
2: Same as it's ever been. We've got to replace these guys with what we have existing.
0: No, what's the problem, Barry?
3: We need 38 home runs, 120 RBIs, and 47 doubles to replace.
0: The problem we're trying to solve is that there are rich teams and there are poor teams. Then there's 50 feet of crap. And then there's us.
4: All right.
5: Dang.
4: Scott still holds true all these years later. For the win.
6: This one I do not have to stab in the... But I know this one. This one is Moneyball.
4: 3 for 3.
7: A lot of people say that movie is responsible for ruining baseball.
4: A lot of ways, maybe so.
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0: 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Someday she's gonna probably go all Skynet Terminator on you.
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3: It happens.
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2: Anyone who's dealt with a loved one that is not doing well knows just how challenging that can be. And Mahoney, that was the case for your grandfather, who was in his 90s, by the way.
3: 92 years old.
2: That's a hell of a run.
3: Turned 92 back in June. You know, unfortunately, I lost my grandmother, his wife, like 14 years ago, and lost my dad and my uncle within 6 weeks of each other. That was about 4 years ago, and I'm the only family left.
2: Right.
3: You know, it's me and him, and then my wife and my daughter. Right. Like, that's it. It's a very, very small family, and, you know, he was a fiercely independent man. And
2: he's one of those old school dudes who didn't want to be a bother to anyone.
3: So, and lived in a independent living facility the entire time. You know, he took care of himself. He took care of my grandmother when she got sick for 10 years. She had dementia, battled it. He took care of her hand and foot. And, you know, up
4: only
3: until...
4: Only her hand and her feet?
3: Yes.
4: Okay.
3: And up until...
2: Maybe why she passed.
3: I would say, you know, 2-3 weeks ago, you know, he's up, you know, for an... 92-year-old man who smoked for 80 of those years, you know, was shockingly in good health.
2: But you said that you were getting calls over the last couple of weeks from people at the facility where he lived, and he was insisting that he was doing just fine, but they knew that was not the case.
3: You know, because he would, you know, go down, participate in activities, take care of...
4: His girlfriends.
3: He had a couple girlfriends.
2: Just wait.
3: And, you know, it was one of those things. And it's, he kind of just said, so they got worried. I went down there to visit him 2 weeks ago and was there for a couple of days talking to him. He told me, he's like, I'm just done. I'm tired.
4: He said that to you.
3: He said that.
2: I get that.
4: One of the phone calls that, whenever we were kind of, you know, watching you deal with this last week, Mahoney, and one of the kind of devastating parts of this is that when you're just giving up, like, what can anybody in the surrounding area of his care really do whenever he's just quite given up?
3: And that's why I went down there. I went down there to see what was going on, you know, offered to move him back here. With me and my wife, talked to my wife about it, you know, and that's moving.
2: But he wanted nothing to do with that.
3: He didn't even want to leave the facility
2: he was in. And the biggest concern for you, right, is just
3: making sure he's comfortable.
2: Clearly the end is near.
3: Right. And, you know, when you decide it's time, it's time. I'm not going to tell you otherwise.
2: Right.
3: Plain and simple. Full on that. You know, you made that decision. You've put that decision into legal writing, you know, before I was even born in the, you know, in like 1980.
2: DNR.
3: All of that stuff, you made it very clear. And you know what? I just wanted to be there and be with him while, like, these, you know, the
4: final moments.
3: Final days, final weeks.
2: So the first time that you went there a couple of weeks ago, it was to make sure that he got transferred to a hospice facility where he could be comfortable and he wouldn't be struggling quite as much, because there was times where, like, he was, like, laying on the floor and wouldn't move. And, like, that's just, nobody wants to see that.
3: No.
2: So they were able to get him to this new facility, and that's why you went back last week, is because you were concerned of how
3: he was going to fight it, because
2: in a new environment, you know, that maybe he didn't want to be.
3: The way he operated is that he did not want to be a burden on anyone, to his own detriment. And we're like, no, that's not the case. You're not being a burden. We're going to make sure that you're taken care of. We're going to make sure things are, you know, things are going to be comfortable for you. So,
4: and this hospice care facility, whenever you were describing it, Mahoney, it did kind of make me giggle, because I feel like I've heard my parents say this about our pets. And you were like, yeah, it's a beautiful farm.
3: It was, yeah. It was a beautiful farm.
4: Like a beautiful farm with a big, like, white, like, barn area.
3: Because he grew up on a farm. His dad was a farmer.
4: Oh,
3: his grandfather was a farmer. He was a farmer until he went to work for the gas company. And, you know, so for, like, to be able to go back to a place like that where they're caring people there, I will say.
2: But none of that stuff is what really made you think that he was going to be okay at this facility.
3: No.
2: Because they had something very specific that they told you and that you saw yourself.
3: Yes. The people who are helping him are all very attractive people.
2: Very attractive women.
3: All very attractive
2: and
3: women.
2: Even at 92 years old.
3: Even at 92 years old. If a guy were to tell him, like a male nurse were to tell him to do something, or a male doctor, he's, nah. But if a pretty woman asks him nicely...
4: So was he upset he didn't go sooner?
3: Possibly. So on the final, you know, like we knew that time was winding down, and you know, I'm there and I'm with him, and one of the nurses who I had met a couple of times. Her name was Angela, hilarious woman, and, you know, very, very attractive woman as well, who had a great sense of humor. She goes in there and she's changing out his bedding and his sheets. And, you know, while she's doing that, this is about 12 hours before he passed. He goes to her as she's removing the sheets and putting it back on. And she asks, is there anything else I could do for you? He responds with, well, it ain't gonna rub itself.
4: And the thought of him saying that, also, like, what's anybody gonna do? Cancel him?
3: He's a little bit more refined, and he had a little bit more. A little bit more wordplay traditionally, but
4: what do
3: I think
4: you mean? What else wordplay could he say? Would you like to pet it? Like,
3: he would wind and dine because he was a gentleman, but I think he knew that time was short.
4: In the past. No, yes. He just was cutting straight.
3: So we knew, because he knew. And unfortunately, I was fortunate enough to be with him, there the entire time. And
4: watching the two of that happen?
3: No.
1: So that didn't happen?
3: She loved it. She thought, like, because she thought
1: this was...
3: I thought
1: you said this was a full care facility.
3: Well, in his defense, the name of the place was Caring Hands.
4: So
1: he's
4: I
1: like,
4: say,
1: I've been to this spa before.
4: You have to put that on his tombstone, dude.
1: It's not going to rub itself.
3: I don't know if there's room there, next to, loving grandfather.
1: What an exit.
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0: They may not have all of their teeth, but they almost have 10 fingers. It's the Redneck Report. David Mahoney.
1: The villages in Florida, such a fertile ground for wonderful stories that we love to share on the Redneck Report. And we'll start with a 44-year-old woman today who was a manager at a Winn-Dixie. If you're not familiar, that is a grocery store that's regionally very popular. And I guess she had a bit of an issue when it comes to stealing. She had stolen numerous things from the store. One time she took $100 out of the cash register and then later processed an $85 return to try to cover that. Then she also stole a scratcher, like a $50 scratcher.
2: And she is a menace. She
1: stole some school supplies. All in all, the total haul was like $277.
3: Wow.
1: So not that much in the grand scheme of things.
2: But she's a repeat offender.
1: She was. And what was interesting about this story is that when the cops finally did catch up with all of this and they confronted her and they arrested her, it just so happened to be at the time that she had to make a confession that she had some cocaine on her. Well, not so much on her, but
3: in her.
1: Man. She had two bags of cocaine concealed in her body because she just admitted to that for whatever reason.
2: What are you doing? You went through the trouble of hiding it.
1: Yeah.
2: Why are you just going to come off that?
3: Does that end up becoming your blowhole?
2: She a whale?
1: A white whale.
2: Or a dolphin, I guess.
3: Hit that out button. I'm just kidding.
2: So she admits to having several baggies of cocaine on her person.
1: Right, and I think that she decided that she was going to just admit that because she knew that when the cops searched her bag, they were going to find a firearm and some more unprescribed pills and some methadone and some Xanax and a couple of other drugs that I can't even pronounce.
3: Dang.
1: So, yeah, she was a real good
3: time. She's a mule.
1: Yeah.
2: But if you got a gun and methadone and other unprescribed pills, then why are you going through all the trouble of hiding the cocaine?
3: Well, it might be the thing that cost the most money, you think? She was trying to, hide that one so that she could make more money.
2: I mean, if you got, Xanaxes and you've got methadone, you've got a whole pharmacy you're rolling around with.
3: True.
2: But, all right, well.
1: So that last theft, I don't know if I can really respect that because you're just stealing a little bit of money, some school supplies, not really what I need. This next one, 42-year-old man, he was a Planet Fitness employee out of Coconut Creek, Florida. He got arrested on August 1st and is accused of using a customer's Capital One credit card without their permission. Mm-hmm. So the customer lost the card while working out at the Planet Fitness where he worked at. And then got two unauthorized transactions, $3.75 at Planet Fitness, which I assume was just like a snack or something.
2: A soda? A
1: protein bar, I don't know.
2: Powerade?
1: And then he decided he needed some more protein.
2: Oh, yeah?
1: Went to a nearby barbecue restaurant.
2: Now he's treated himself?
1: Yep.
2: What's in your wallet? His card, apparently.
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0: This is Dave and Mahoney.
1: When it comes to the fast food wars, Mahoney, you are the king of this. Your favorite restaurant is what consistently as we sit today in 2026?
2: Oh, boy, that is really tough. But if I had to have a gun to my nuts, it would be Shake Shack.
1: Shake Shack, okay. Yeah, yeah, they've always been consistent.
2: I've never had a bad meal.
1: Yeah. I mean, McDonald's, I know, has been hit or miss for you.
2: Yes.
1: Have you tried any of the Burger King stuff since they've kind of rebranded?
2: We're not a Burger King household.
3: Okay. So what's so crazy is that my brother just randomly sent us, whenever they were rebranding, whatever that giant, huge new burger was a couple months ago, right in the thick of when McDonald's was also trying to rebrand.
1: Yeah.
3: When McDonald's was taking the stance of, we have a very small mouth CEO. Yeah. The Whopper came out with a giant burger. Do you remember this a few months ago?
2: Yeah.
3: And it looked delicious. And my brother said it was delicious.
1: Well,
3: and
1: Mahoney ranted and raved about the Big Arch.
3: Yeah, but that came and went. I mean, but that's what's crazy is that we ranted and raved about something that couldn't stick. Like,
1: Speaking of not.

0: a Wendy's commercial.
1: McDonald's still feels about the same as far as consistency and quality. Sure. They've had some home runs, but they've always been the industry standard.
0: Fries, man. Yeah. Surprise, you can't beat the fries.
2: The most common thing that I've seen from Wendy's as of late has been their, like, when they're doing, like, the chicken strips, tendies from Wendy's or whatever it was.
0: I would have thought that they would be behind Arby's. That's how much I don't hear anyone talking about Wendy's.
2: They're down 7%, and that's the sixth consecutive quarterly decline. And, again, losing number two to Burger King, who actually rose 8.5%. So it seems that Burger King's
1: marketing's working.
2: Yeah, it's working. They've also faced a lot of, like, frequent leadership changes. So, you know, they had a CEO that came in, Bob Wright, and he was trying to figure out why they were underperforming. And he's the third CEO in roughly 3 years. So I guess basically the analysts are saying that Wendy's big problem when it comes to their fast food menus is that they kind of have an overcomplicated value menu. They've been inconsistent with their promotions. They have outdated restaurants, weaker drive-through service, and the things that that's all you really care about, right? Like, hey, I want a good value on this food, and I want to be able to go through the drive-through and get it easily and not have it be a complicated thing that's constantly changing.
0: See, whatever I hear this, and then we don't, what is the category? So who's 1, 2, 3, 4 now?
2: So we have 1, 2, and 3 on this list. Okay. So Wendy's was number 2. Burger King took that spot as number 2. And of course, McDonald's is number 1.
0: See, what's crazy to me is that Arby's had enough money to buy Buffalo Wild Wings, and they're not even in the top 3.
2: Yeah.
0: So what are these other companies making?
2: Not burgers well, according to these analysts.
0: I just feel like this is, like, what do you mean? They're able to buy Buffalo Wild Wings for almost $3 billion, and they're not in the top 3?
2: You know what Wendy's needs to do? Bring back the salad bar.
1: That's right.
0: Yeah, during the parasitic diarrhea. Yeah, they're great, guys.
3: The Dave and Mahoney.

0: on your smart speaker. Ask me anything.
1: Does everyone have a favorite stovetop burner?
0: Yes. And they never talk about it.
1: Oh, okay. How about you play 107.5 WABX?
0: Here you go.
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0: Or Toddler. A Dave and Mahoney.
1: Come on, everybody.
2: Mary is joining us today for a round of Tipsy or Toddler. One question for you, Mary. Do you spend more time around little kids or drunk people?
3: Drunk people.
2: Okay, so we're going to read you some things that were said by either a very drunk person or a little kid. And based on the actual words that were said, you're trying to figure out which is which. Mahoney, it's you and I on the first one. Are you ready?
4: Let's go.
2: Okay, take it away.
4: Number one.
5: Hey!
6: Strike one!
5: That wasn't a strike! Don't throw fastballs! No fastballs! No fastballs! 30-0.
2: End scene. Mary, Tipsy, or Toddler?
3: Tipsy.
2: Good guess. Incorrect, though. That was a little kid angry about balls and strikes. Let's have a listen.
7: Ah! That wasn't a strike. Don't throw fastballs. No fastballs. No fastballs. 30-0.
2: My kid.
4: He should be in an ump.
3: What? Crazy.
2: All right. On to number two. And Audrey, you're up.
8: You calm down. I'm calm down.
2: Just calm down. Just calm down, man. Go home. Just go home, please.
8: You go home.
2: Love you.
8: Well, you go home. Bye.
2: I love you.
8: Bye bye. See you later.
2: I love you. Bye bye.
8: I love you too. Bye bye.
9: Mahoney, you're great.
4: Beverly. There was a dramatic pause there, guys. I don't know if you saw the stage notes.
2: All right, Mary, Tipsy or Toddler?
3: Oh, my. Tipsy.
8: Yeah.
4: Okay, there we go.
2: You're still in.
8: Beverly.
2: Beverly.
5: You calm down. I'm calm down.
4: Calm down, man.
5: Go on. Go on, please. You go.
4: Love you.
5: You go. Bye.
4: I love you.
5: Bye. See you later.
4: I love you. Bye.
5: I love you, too. Bye.
7: Bye. Bye. Beverly.
9: You know what's so amazing about Southern goodbyes? They never end. Yes, I'll no. love you, bye. Bye. Okay, bye. I'm going to let you go. All right, bye. Okay, I'll love you, bye. Bye.
2: We'll see you later.
9: Maryland. Go away.
2: All right, here we go. Number three, Mahoney. It's all you.
4: You know what just rips? Hot tub on the, you know, on a, with a beverage.
9: Mahoney, you did not even read the script. Read the script. No, read the script.
4: I just said it word for word.
2: Okay. Tipsy or Toddler, hot tubs, whoosh, beverage.
3: Tipsy.
2: Yeah. Nice. Let's see how Mahoney did it.
10: You know it absolutely just rips? A hot tub on the oosh with a beverage.
2: On the edge. All right. It all comes down to this, Mary. You can win it right here. And Audrey, you're up first.
8: I ain't spilled nowhere. That's just what I'm saying. Nowhere, nowhere, nowhere, nowhere. That's nowhere spilled. None spilled. You think I done spilled it somewhere, but I didn't. Nowhere spilled. Just that.
2: But it's glitter all over your clothes.
8: So what's supposed to do with that?
2: And scene for the win, Tipsy or Toddler?
3: I'm thinking toddler.
2: You are correct.
9: Yes. And so is your conscience.
7: That was funny. And they spilled nowhere. That's what I'm saying. Nowhere, nowhere, nowhere, nowhere. There's nowhere spilled. Nowhere spilled. You think I done spilled it somewhere, but I didn't. Nowhere is this spilled at.
11: But it's glitter all over your clothes.
7: What's that supposed to do with that?
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1: Okay, I'm going to ask you guys a personal question, and Audrey, we'll start with you.
2: Okay.
1: What is the most embarrassed that you've ever been in front of your husband?
2: Oh, that's a really question, or a really easy question to answer.
1: Okay.
2: It was actually quite recently. So my husband and I, we have kind of like a rule. It's really his rule, but it's we don't pass gas in front of each other. And we had gone out and eaten a lot of crab and butter.
3: Hell yeah. Hell yeah.
2: We got back to the house.
1: Butter is so unforgiving.
2: And I was a little gassy. And there was a really funny joke that was made. And I laughed very hard. And passed gas.
1: Okay.
3: So there's nothing better than when you are laughing so hard and then your fart syncs up with your laugh.
2: It's like, and it's like, and I couldn't clench hard enough. And it was the scariest moment of my life.
1: Okay. So
3: no, you got to let it out.
2: Oh my God. And he looked at me in straight horror.
1: Well, so here's an important question. Was it his joke or your joke?
2: I think I was probably laughing at myself.
1: At yourself, yeah. Which is why, if it was his joke, he would have appreciated it. But no. If you tell
2: Well, because I'm funny, he's not. So that's the only reason why we can deduce that. So I was the one cracking the jokes.
1: Okay.
2: And then I was cracking the crack after by accident. So
1: Mahoney?
3: Mine's similar.
2: Great.
3: So it was on my, it was like the second birthday my wife and I had been together for me. And so we'd only been dating a little over, a year at that point. And it was my parents and her and I, and we were going to celebrate over at the Bacchanal Buffet at Caesars.
1: Okay.
3: And that's a giant buffet.
1: Right.
3: Again, lots of crab legs, lots of lobster, egg rolls, Jello, everything you could ever want in a
1: you eat it all simultaneously.
3: But yes. Here's the thing.
2: Egg rolls, Jello, and butter.
3: Yes, but before we even get to this buffet, because there's a long line, my stomach is rumbling. And, I bet on a fart. I lost, so I had to go jettison my boxers into a bathroom trash can and freeball it the entire rest of that dinner.
2: And did you tell your wife?
3: I did once we got away from my parents, because I didn't want my mom and my dad to hear the story that, because it was, the moment I knew, and I just, you bet on it, you lose.
2: Squishy.
3: And then you got to just, go down escalators to find a bathroom.
1: Sheepishly waddle. Yeah.
2: Yeah, do really close steps.
3: But I told my wife that story.
2: Tiny steps.
3: And, we had only been together for about a year. She thought it was hilarious.
1: Yeah.
3: And stuck with me. And so I was like
1: I'm going to marry that girl.
2: That's love. Right. Yeah. That is love.
1: In 7 or 8 years from now, I'm going to marry that girl.
3: seven years on top of that.
2: I'm going to make her propose to herself.
1: So mine's a little different than those two.
3: Something recently happened?
1: No. So this takes us back to COVID. We were cooped up in the house.
3: Mm-hmm.
1: And I decided that I was going to go have some alone time.
3: Okay.
2: Oh, I know this story, and I love it.
1: In the bathroom.
2: Tell it with some sexy time music, sir.
1: Really?
2: Well, because you were having sexy time with yourself.
3: If this was Audrey telling the story, you would score
2: it
3: properly.
2: You would score it for yourself. There you go, Dave. All
1: so
2: right.
1: I'd gone into the downstairs guest bathroom that was behind not one but two locked doors, and I had my cellular device, and I had taken it and set it on the counter, so I had a good view.
2: Ew!
3: Gotta have both hands. Just in case.
2: Ew! That's how you...
1: Oh, you want to know
2: what it pops
3: on?
1: On top of a soap bottle so I can see it better.
3: You don't want to hurt your neck.
2: I'm actually going to throw it. I can't look at you because now all I'm thinking about is you having a pop socket phone with your porn on your phone. Okay, anyways, sorry. Go ahead.
1: So I turn on the device and I,
3: the erotic video.
1: Start to watch it.
3: Mm-hmm.
1: And I go,
2: ew, are you already halfway Winnie the Pooh at this point? Are you
1: yeah,
2: pooing it?
1: Yeah, no, I'm all in.
2: You're full naked.
1: No.
2: Socks on?
1: No, yeah.
2: We've got to set the scene here.
1: I mean, it was COVID, so I think it was just athletic shorts. I wasn't derobing for my jeans.
2: Ew, and your beard you were trying to grow at the time, so you must have just been bushed. Anyways, God, what a sight.
1: You're making this so terrible. It was much sexier.
3: The movie begins.
1: And
2: the movie? Where you...
1: And
3: the crescendo.
1: I scroll forward to the good stuff.
3: Mm-hmm.
1: And I'm like, why isn't the volume working on this thing? What the hell?
2: You're just turning it up.
1: And so I keep turning it up and turning it up. And then I realize this is not sexy at all because I hear a, what are you doing in there? Through two doors, by the way. And the music stops abruptly for me.
2: So the Bluetooth was connected to something else in the house.
1: It was connected to the Bluetooth in the kitchen area because we used it regularly.
2: Your wife's just making the family cookies and all of a sudden it's...
1: Thank God the kids were like upstairs and away from everything.
2: Because they would have been wondering, who else is calling
1: why
2: daddy?
1: Why is that lady screaming?
4: Hackers. I've been hacked.
2: It's the Russians.
1: Clapping? What is that noise?
2: It's the Russians. They're spying on us through our air fryers.
1: And to get back to the moment.
2: Oh, God.
1: I open the office door.
4: Uh-huh.
1: And I sheepishly walk out and I say, I'm real sorry about that. Let me disconnect that and get back to work.
2: Didn't even invite her into the bedroom, Dave. My God.
1: She was not in the mood.
2: Well, yeah, I'm certainly not. She was busy raising your children while you're fapping it.
4: I clicked on the wrong link.
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3: Yesterday, we were talking about some of our most embarrassing moments in front of our significant other ever. And I was talking about during COVID, I got caught one time. I was in the bathroom alone, and I was taking care of the other kind of business.
4: Mm-hmm.
3: And it turns out that my phone happened to be connected to a Bluetooth speaker that was not in the same room
4: Betrayed
3: as me.
4: Betrayed by technology.
3: Uh-huh. And I guess everyone just thinks that's hilarious.
5: Hey, good morning. I just heard the playback of your guys' most embarrassing moment personally from yesterday because I didn't hear the whole thing. And here we got Audrey farting, bubbling, if you will. We got Mahoney that sh**s pants. And then we got Dave in the bathroom sh**ing off. What a motley crew. I f**ing love it. Have a good day. Bye-bye.
6: Well, Carol, we love you so much, but I really need to set the scene here. Because this part of the story, Mahoney, that I don't think that we've ever known is that Mahoney or that Dave propped his phone up to view this porn. Like, he was like setting a theater escape
3: I set it on top of a little like soap bottle.
6: You don't want to. Whenever I watch porn, I like make sure that like the camera's like facing up in case like, I don't know, some weird like FBI agents watching me.
3: I don't worry about that at all. Like,
6: so
3: if you want to see this, go
6: ahead. You're just full butt naked in front of the camera.
3: Throttle.
6: Think about that, man.
3: Looking at myself in the mirror.
6: I'm just trying to make sure that maybe only my forehead shows. Meanwhile, you are full frontal.
3: Just, I hope somebody's watching. I give him a
6: you're
3: good angle.
6: You're just hunched, shrimp hunched over. Gross.
3: Well, at least one thing we learned is that at least I'm not the only one.
7: Hey, listen, I'm in Cali right now visiting my kid. And Dave, I had to leave the house, take a walk. You f***ing had me f***ing in my pants. But I've been there. I'm actually got caught in the shower. And when she's like, what are you doing? I my fight or flight kicked in, pal. I looked at her embarrassed for like 10 seconds. And I said, where are you going? And yeah, I didn't let her leave. She was pretty receptive, so she didn't embarrass me too long. The embarrassment lasted really short. But yeah, what's going on over there, man? Have a great one, guys. Love you. Later.
6: I mean, I thought that worked out for him. Can you imagine if your kink is fear? Your wife just walks in, you're like, oh, yeah. God, thank God you arrived. I've been waiting.
3: You can go now. Oh, my God.
1: Dave and Mahoney.

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4: We've heard all kinds of family secrets, but very rarely do they have to do with stolen valor and pretending to be a Navy SEAL when you're not. Yikes.
5: So, regarding family secrets, one time when I was in middle school, we went to ditch and we had like this little battery-powered clock because none of us had cell phones yet. And so obviously the battery popped out and we were late. Our whole plan was to meet up with the bus and then walk home with everybody so it looked like we were at school. So since we were late, my dad ended up calling the school and they're like, no, she wasn't here today. And so when we finally got there, I was like, oh, I'm so sorry, after school activities, blah, blah, blah. And he was like, no, I know you ditched and you're grounded and whatever. And then so we were walking in, he was saying that I can't go to the monster truck rally anymore. So that's why we have to be on it. And this is when my parents are still getting a divorce. And my mom had shared with me that she called the Naval Command. And he always told everybody that he was a Navy SEAL, but he

0: a month. And so we had to tell her mom, my not now to be stepmom, that my dad was A, cheated on her, and B, my mom had shared with me that my dad gave her herpes. So I was like, I really hope y'all were protected, because like, this is what my mom said. And so obviously that relationship imploded. But yeah, that was a really bad secret that I had to share with another family that ruined two families.
1: Message.
2: I am so dead. Millennials, we have such a weird, hilarious lore because everything revolved around the family computer. Like, divorces were happening while we were playing Wii.
3: Also, you blew up your dad's life multiple times. Like, he had lies that he had constructed and been telling people for decades.
2: Good for her.
3: And then one monster truck rally that you can't go to, and then you blow up his whole spot.
4: Worth it.
2: Stolen valor and dating profiles and herpes, all while you're playing The Sims.
3: Wow. What a family secret. Thanks for sharing.
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0: a comment, complaint, or opinion for Dave and Mahoney, then call and leave a message.
1: 833-YO-DUMMY.
2: So, Mahoney, I think you might have missed this. There was a news anchor that went viral for all of the wrong reasons. I guess this particular news anchor showed up for a weekend shift and was loaded.
3: It happens. Who hasn't been on the air drunk before?
2: Look, we have, but it's different. Because
3: do we not cover news? Do we not anchor this station?
2: Listen to this audio and tell me if you think that we've ever been this drunk on the air.
4: We have to tell you also, you know, like other news that's happening in the area and across the, you know, the area in the nation. Let me tell you about this. A four-year-old girl is actually dead. Another man is clinging to life. And we've been tracking this. All right, you know, tonight for more Saturday baseball, the New York Mets.
3: Still better than half the news reports that I've seen sober.
2: Fair. More interesting.
3: Yeah.
2: So some guy called and he was shaming you, Audrey, for doing beer for breakfast and having some drinks on the air. But then the really great part of this audio is that he forgets to hang up his phone. Mm. And so we kind of catch some of his conversation that he did not mean to leave on the voicemail.
5: Yeah, this comment is for Audrey. You know, about the lady being drunk up in Albany. Hey, you're the ones having beer for breakfast, so good luck. Bye. How you doing, Sunshine? How you doing, Sunshine?
6: I'm fine.
5: All right. There. Hey, over here. Terry?
7: Message deleted.
2: Also, you can't call and give somebody crap for being drunk and then do a very drunk thing.
8: Wait, to hang up your phone. I thought that Sunshine was a hooker.
2: It might be. I'm trying to figure out who he's talking to here. Is that a drive-through person or is that a hooker he's calling over?
5: How you doing, Sunshine? How you doing, Sunshine?
6: I'm fine.
5: All right. There. Hey, over here. Terry?
7: Message.
8: Your name?
3: That does sound like that might dude be a hooker. So this guy's calling our voicemail at 833-YO-DUMMY.
2: How dare you drink beer? What's up?
3: Well,
8: come in.
3: He's just stimulating commerce, Dave. Also, man, I
8: shut been up, guy. Like, thank you. I'm like, just shut up.
1: It's the Dave and Mahoney Show. Come here, baby.

0: Mahoney.
1: It takes a lot for something to stand out as the single weirdest moment when we're talking about this event that we do every single year. It's called Morning Show Boot Camp, and all these different morning shows from all over the country come together, and it's in different cities. Like last year was in Austin, and the year before that was in San Diego. Well, this year, for the first time, for me at least, got to go to Cleveland for it. I never actually hung out in Cleveland and actually had a pretty good time in downtown Cleveland.
2: My expectations were not high. But I enjoyed Cleveland very much.
1: Yeah, went to a ball game, ate some good restaurants, you know, just kind of normal
3: thing. Weather was 80 degrees.
1: And so, you know, we're hanging out there and, you know, normal things are happening. But just to give you an idea of what it's like when you get a whole bunch of morning shows together is that everyone's kind of like a little bit performative, a little bit over the top, fairly loud, but generally like very kind to each other.
2: A couple hundred people who are all narcissists, who all like attention, all in the same room trying to outdo each other while we're all drinking.
1: And drink too much. Yeah, everyone's kind of...
3: It's a constant bit.
2: It's all a bit.
1: And so this is the final night of the event. So this is on Friday evening, and they have this kind of like little wrap-up party. But it's just outside of like the big conference room where all the events were happening. And so they, you know, they roll the little hotel bars out there. And this is at a Hilton in downtown Cleveland, just like a normal hotel, like you'd find any conference at. But again, it's all a bunch of radio people, so everyone's drinking pretty heavily and being performative. Well, it's starting to wind down, and everyone's going to start splitting off and going to dinner and all that stuff. And I'm sitting there with a couple of guys that do a morning show out of Atlanta. And somebody just happened to pick up their drink, and it had like a little cocktail napkin, I guess, on the bottom of the drink that was stuck to it because of the moisture.
4: Uh-huh.
1: And it flew off, and it landed directly on top of a candle, like one of those little candles that they use for decoration on one of like the high top tables.
2: Oh no.
1: And it straight up just bursts into flames.
2: Well, it's probably got covered in alcohol too, so it's like a Molotov cocktail starter.
1: It instantly starts on fire, and so I'm standing there. Chris is standing there, and we go, knock it off the table onto the ground and like start stomping it out. And that's when the moment happens. There's this guy who kind of reminds me of like a John Belushi type, you know?
2: Okay.
1: His name's Court. He works in Atlanta. Funny guy, likable guy, but like definitely Chris Farley-esque and like over the top with his mannerisms and everything else. He sees this napkin burning on the ground, instantly drops to the ground, and stop, rops, and rolls over the napkin in order to put it out.
3: What was that, Dave?
2: What did he do?
1: Stop, drop, and roll over the napkin in order to put it out. And his shirt kind of catches on fire for a second. He's covered in all of these ashes, and he's like, Did I get it?
3: God, and we are so desperate for attention, everyone who does this, that this guy just decided to be a burn victim for the sake of a joke.
1: For the bit.
3: For the bit.
1: And you know what?
3: For the bit.
1: It was awesome.
3: Did he get
1: like,
3: it
1: I don't think that's how you're supposed to do. You only stop, drop, and roll if you're on fire first.
2: You don't stop, drop, and roll over.
1: Into a fire, correct, yeah. But he got it. Yeah.
3: Oh, did he? Wasn't you stomping it? Okay.
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0: and Mahoney present Are You Smarter Than a Community College Dropout?
1: Probably not.
2: Brian is joining us today to challenge Mahoney. And are you smarter than a community college dropout? Brian, how far did you get in school?
3: Just made it through high school.
2: All right, my man. So Mahoney and you are going to be asked the same questions today. He is leaving the studio right now, going to a soundproof space where he cannot hear. Again, you guys ask the same questions. One important thing for you, though, is that you do have a pass that counts as a correct answer. So use that whenever you feel like you need it. And I'll give you the correct answers after he comes back in and makes his guesses. Question number one for you, Brian. How many strings are on a traditional violin?
3: Five.
2: Question number two, what is the instrument that is used to measure atmospheric pressure?
3: I believe it's a barometer.
2: Question number three, who is the original voice of Shaggy in the Scooby-Doo franchise?
4: Good question.
3: Pass.
2: Good use of your pass. Question number four is a multiple choice. Which Italian astronomer first used a telescope to observe the moons of Jupiter in 1610? Was that Da Vinci, Galileo, Vespucci, or, come on.
4: Who's the next one?
2: Do not put Big Pussy on here as one of the choices.
4: Oh, from The Sopranos? May he rest in peace.
2: All right, so who do you think it is?
3: It's
4: pretty complicated.
2: Okay, so it's either Da Vinci, Galileo, or Vespucci.
4: He was asking a question as well, Dave.
2: Oh, the first Italian astronomer to use a telescope to observe the moons. Okay, you're saying good? Okay. Question number five, what's the oldest continuous sporting event in the United States?
3: I have no idea either. I'm
2: like,
3: baseball.
2: Okay. And final question for you. What is the typical alcohol that you will find in a Manhattan?
3: Scotch.
2: All right. Let's see how that stacks up. Mahoney's going to re-enter the room.
4: While
2: and make
4: Mahoney
2: his
4: walks
2: guesses
4: in,
2: today.
4: Bossy, yeah. Can we have more questions like the Shaggy one? And less questions about
2: telescopes.
4: Galileo.
2: All right, Mahoney, here we go with question number one. How many strings are on a traditional violin?
5: Oof. Pass.
2: All right,
4: out
2: good use of pass. Correct answer is four. Brian said five, so your pass is burnt, though, Mahoney. Question number two, what is the instrument that is used to measure atmospheric pressure?
5: Barometer.
2: Yeah, both of you said barometer. Both of you are correct. Question number three, who was the original voice of Shaggy in the Scooby-Doo franchise?
6: Casey Kasem.
2: Casey Kasem.
4: True treasure.
2: All right, Mahoney. Question number four. Which Italian astronomer first used a telescope to observe the moons of Jupiter in 1610? Was that A, Da Vinci, B, Galileo, C, Vespucci, or D, Big Pussy?
6: R.I.P.
4: R.I.P.
6: I think it's Galileo.
2: It was Galileo.
6: It's a Pastore, the greatest.
2: Question number five. What was the oldest continuous sporting event in the United States? What is the oldest continuous sporting event?
6: Oldest continuous sporting event in the United States. Oh, God. It's the Boston Marathon.
2: It is not.
4: Confidence that you would think it was correct.
2: The Kentucky Derby is the correct answer there. Brian just said baseball.
4: Which I was confused about.
2: It's a better answer than the Boston Marathon, but
6: you don't think they've been running in Boston since day one?
2: Since day one?
6: Since day one.
4: Poor not T. Mahoney.
2: I think the ponies have been running in Kentucky since day one.
6: Boston was around before Kentucky.
2: Okay, question number six. What type of alcohol is traditionally found in a Manhattan?
6: I know this.
4: You do.
2: You should.
4: You know,
6: bourbon.
4: No,
2: I mean whiskey. Bourbon, whiskey, pretty close. Either way, doesn't matter. You got four correct. Brian only got three correct. So Mahoney, you win.
6: What's the other part of a Manhattan? Is that vermouth?
4: Vomit.
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1: So Audrey's been all up in arms because the lettuce is making you poop, and now the jalapenos and the avocados, and it just seems like
2: avocados have been thrown into that mix.
1: Watch out for the guacamole
2: And jalapenos, man. They're just trying to get rid of flavor.
3: Yeah,
2: this is an assault on flavor.
3: So, I saw someone say that avocados. I saw that someone said that avocados taste like a clean piece.
1: Excuse me?
3: So, next time.
1: Ew. God, man, now I can never eat an avocado again.
2: If that's what, if guacamole tastes like a job, I'm in. Well, guess what I'm doing this weekend?
1: Just open a whole new world to my home.
2: Yeah, that's who wants some tables like guac, guac, guac, guac, guac, guac,
3: guac, guac, guac, guac, guac, guac,
1: and I went to guac 5,000.
3: Now we are in jeopardy, man. Jeopardy of the guac 5,000, dude.
1: Oh, my
3: God.
1: Oh, my hell. Okay, so.
3: So anyways, back to
1: Taylor Farms. So it turns out the drama from Taylor Farms is nowhere near done. So a former Taylor Farms, Tennessee executive by the name of Brian Thurr is now being accused of embezzling more than $32 million from the company over several years, according to a federal lawsuit. And it alleges that he used the money to fund his $5.5 million Hawaii mansion, a 400-acre California ranch, and gambling and personal
3: expenses. Dude, I don't know. Maybe I am one of these people that I'm like in the land of conspiracy, but shut it down, dude. I just don't think there should be a monopoly on food. We shouldn't have like one farm that is now giving everyone tons of diarrhea. That's not just in restaurants, but it's also in grocery stores. And now their former overlord is a tax thief because he was a monopolist.
1: And he was putting family members and personal employees on the payroll, including a chef and a chauffeur and a trainer. And this one really gets me, an aquarium attendant.
3: Well, that's what happens when you give people too much money and we create monopolies on things that shouldn't exist.
1: Yeah.
3: He was able to live a life built on parasites.
1: And living large, too. $32 million.
2: I mean,
1: for
2: if
1: this
2: you're
1: going
2: to steal right. That's, and obviously.
3: Is he old enough to not care to go to prison?
1: Not really. He looks like he's maybe in his mid 50s, maybe.
3: No.
1: Yeah.
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4: Dedicate one to the ladies.

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1: We know that there's very few things that almost get unanimous support across the board when it comes to, like, the political divide and everything else. Like, there's a few things that most people agree on, like legalize marijuana.
2: Right.
1: Get rid of daylight saving time. Mm-hmm. And get rid of the flock cameras.
3: I feel like, back to the marijuana, I'm not really sure if everybody's still really on that jam. I think it's just like, we might be an echo chamber for that.
1: No, like, you look at the numbers for it.
2: Are we on a hot box?
3: I think we're in a hot box, Mahoney.
1: Are we high? We're high right now. it's like 85% of people. There's still obviously a chunk of people, but like,
3: sure.
1: Very rarely do you get percentages that are that high on something. But flock cameras are kind of the same thing. Nobody likes the idea of being tracked everywhere that you're going because who consented to this?
3: Well, to be fair, I think it's still also pretty new, too. But because I just figured out, I had been hearing a lot of buzz about the flock cameras. And then, you know, I was wondering why there's a lot of this vigilantism that you were seeing a lot of people getting arrested for taking the flock cameras down. And right. I was like, well, what are they? They're still pretty new. I feel like everyone's like, you know, the daily knowledge.
1: Yeah, but nobody wants to
3: once you figure out what it is, everyone's like, oh, hell no, well, get out of here.
1: It's a surveillance state.
2: And they're also not just tracking, like, our license plates and our cars. They're also pairing our phones. So they're scraping data from our phones to tie that to our cars, who you're with, who's in your car. They're building these massive databases of information about us. Why? Who's overseeing
3: and
2: this?
3: And they're privately
2: that's
3: owned.
2: Another thing.
1: And then, of course, the misuse is just rampant. And that's what we've seen. An officer resigned after the use of flock cameras to track his wife's location for personal reasons.
3: So, you know what's so crazy is that because we've been talking about that there's a cop that kind of parks. I live in the rural area, mm-hmm. Okay? And so there's no reason for a cop to continuously be parking outside of the four-way stop into my neighborhood for hours and hours and hours. And I've been talking to you guys about that, and I was kind of honestly kind of freaking me out. Didn't really necessarily make me feel safe. It kind of made me go, what, is there somebody on the loose?
2: Well, maybe they, you know? Maybe somebody in your neighborhood has, like, a protective order.
3: Possibly.
2: That's
3: but,
2: the only
3: but
2: thing.
3: Also, but, you know, as a person, as an individual, I was kind of, you know, a little worried about that, and I've been kind of talking to you all about that recently, and we get this news, and Bossy goes, what if this is the cop? I'm like, great. Yeah. What if this is the cop who has been
2: tracking,
3: surveilling his wife outside of my neighborhood? You know, who knows?
2: And the idea that, like, well, if you're not doing anything, then why does that matter to you? Because, man, I just don't, like, somebody shouldn't have that kind of access to all of that information.
3: Life shouldn't feel like 1984. Life should not feel like Big Brother.
2: Like
3: Life
2: too.
3: Should not feel like I'm being constantly surveilled by not only flock cameras, but every other camera that we have in this world.
1: Yeah, but flock, for very good reason, has gotten a lot of flack because of how much it's being misused. And so, I'm glad that people are at least noticing that everyone's like, hey, stop this.
3: Because it's privately owned.
1: Yeah.
3: You know what, though? I'm glad that it still feels like
2: people are paying attention.
1: People are pushing
3: back. You're right.
1: Stop watching me. You don't want to see what's going on over here. Trust me.
3: Ew.
1: Today's Redneck Report's coming up next.
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0: This is Dave and Mahoney.
1: Always appreciate an assist from the audience. We were talking about that rather salacious story about the guy who was complaining on the internet because his girlfriend had that adult toy and she had the face of the soccer player on it. He said it was cheating. Well, instead of just, you know, talking about this in a vulgar way, what about the science of it? And that's why this person called.
2: I just want to start off with, my husband tells me all the time that I always know the scientific stuff when it comes to this kind of stuff. So I used to sell adult novelties, and I wanted to learn about the human body so I could educate my clients. One of the things I found out is only 40% of women can orgasm while in the act. So, yes, women have toys because sometimes you just need that. And it's not their fault that they can't during the act. So, no, the use of a toy is not cheating. If anything, it is saving you guys from dealing with the evil side of that woman. Have a great day, guys.
3: Message deleted.
1: Ah, yes. Moral of the story. Women can be complicated.
4: So, research consistently shows that only about 18 to 25% of women report being able to have their O from penetration alone.
5: So you're saying you hear that 40% is inflated. 40,
1: yeah.
4: So
1: 18 to 20%? Wow.
4: From just actual intercourse.
5: Mm. Well, I don't know. Maybe, just maybe, you should be talking to your partner while things are happening.
4: Women, we just need to stop lying, okay? Let's just come together. Well, maybe not. But we can come together as women.
1: All right, 18% of you can.
4: Okay, maybe. Stand up for what we believe in.
1: That's right. Which is adult toys with soccer players' faces.
4: Or just tell your man that you need just a little extra.
0: Dave and Mahoney.

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1: The Super Stupid Spelling Game.
2: Oh, boy. Let's see if we can pull this off today. We have poker terms that are being featured, specifically because we know you love them so much, Audrey. Okay. Julie actually called in first and selected you.
3: Oh, hey,
2: Greg called in second and selected me, and then Trish called in third and got stuck with you, Mahoney. So
4: I don't feel bad if I lose.
2: Last time I won, I believe, right?
5: I don't remember.
2: Does that mean I have to go
4: I
2: first?
4: I won two times ago. You won last time.
3: Bossy said, I don't know.
4: Isn't that your whole job?
5: It was a month ago, Dave.
2: Come on.
4: All right. Yeah, middle management over here not doing his middle management job.
2: We have to hire a middle manager to take care of
5: us. Okay, I need a team of assistants.
3: Can't even say it.
2: It's a lot. All right. Take it away, Bossy Ross.
5: All right. Dave, your first word for round one is blinds.
2: B-L-I-N-D-S, blinds.
5: That is correct.
2: Yay. Good job, me.
5: All right, Audrey, your first word is flush.
3: F-L-U-S-H, flush.
5: That is correct.
2: Look at us go.
5: All right, Mahoney, your round one word, ante.
4: A-N-T-E.
5: Oh, you got it.
2: Wow.
3: Whoa, that's not what I would have said at all.
5: Mm-hmm.
3: Ante. Is that not what I think it is? What is an ante?
2: It's where you put in a set amount of money before you see your cards. And there's two people that have to do it, the big blind and the small blind. Well, I guess that's not an ante. Those are the blinds.
5: Right. Yeah,
2: the ante is different, but that's what everyone puts it into.
5: Yes.
3: Well, you just told me the exact wrong definition and you said, let's scoot past that. Great. I guess I'll go look that up later.
4: You know how to spell it now.
3: You just gave me a wrong definition. You're like, oh, this is fine. Yeah. Great. Aren't we playing a tournament together? Cool. This is part of your strategy.
4: You match the blinds is what an ante is.
5: All right, round two. Dave, your word is protection.
2: Never heard of it. Got four kids. P-R-O-T-E-C-T-I-O-N.
5: That is correct. All right, Audrey, she just gave me the side eye.
3: I did. Pick your word wisely.
5: Your word is kicker.
2: Okay. Oh, come on.
3: K-I-C-K-E-R, kicker.
5: Right. All right, Mahoney, round two.
4: Mm-hmm.
5: Your word is lay down.
4: L-A-Y-D-O-W-N.
5: Look at us.
3: Well, I mean, like, you're giving us words like kicker.
5: Yeah.
2: I think we got it.
4: Are they getting harder?
5: They are, yes.
4: Okay.
5: All right, round three. Dave, your word is straddle.
3: Ooh.
2: I know that one. S-T-R-A-D-D-L-E, straddle.
5: That is correct. All right.
3: I would have gone with a D or a T.
5: Audrey.
4: I usually go with the D.
2: I bet you do.
5: Your word is aggressive.
2: Ooh.
3: Ooh.
2: Ooh. That is aggressive.
3: So double G's, double R's, who knows? Double S, who's to say?
2: You, go.
3: aggressive. A-G, for sure. Mm. G? Going double G.
2: Okay.
3: R-E-S. S-I-V-E, I'm clocking in. Double G, double S.
5: Interesting. That is correct.
3: Yeah,
5: nice. You got it.
3: Oh, my God.
5: All right, Mahoney.
4: Mm-hmm.
5: Your third word is collusion.
2: Easy. You scream this all the time.
3: If you can't spell your favorite word, bro. Oh, my God. If you can't spell your favorite word.
4: C-O-L-L-U-S-I-O-N.
5: Wow, you got it.
3: Holy crap, guys. This is the furthest we've gotten together.
2: All three of us for three rounds.
4: Sudden death now? What are we doing?
5: It's tiebreaker. There's only one word.
4: And so you have to ring in?
2: You have to ring in by saying your name. If you get it right, then you win. If you get it wrong, then you are out and there's one more tiebreaker?
5: Yes.
2: Yeah.
5: But that's the only word we have.
2: Okay.
5: All right. Your tiebreaker word is counterfeit.
3: Audrey.
5: Go ahead.
2: Go ahead.
3: C-O-U-N-T-E-R-F-E-I-T, counterfeit.
5: Wow, she got it.
2: Oh, you suck.
3: Bring it on in here, Julie. Bring it on in here, Julie.
4: She's just a big Limp Bizkit fan. That's the only reason she knows that.
2: All right, Greg. Sorry, man. I blew it for you.
6: No worries. Next time.
2: All right.
4: Sorry, man.
2: Trish,
4: you didn't pick me, so I don't feel that bad.
5: Nobody really blew it, though.
7: Okay, we did our best.
4: Thank you, Trish. Now I do feel bad.
3: But I just came in clutch, you know, as I do.
2: And
3: you know,
2: Julie,
3: one of the things that we know, Julie, as a team, you and I, is that we can always stand together and make sure that I will always win this game as I normally do. So,
7: yay!
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0: The Dave and Mahoney Show is very nosy. We want to know your family's secrets.
1: Alvaro is joining us today with a family secret. What's going on?
2: As I was growing up, guys, I used to spend time with my grandmother. We used to live in a border town across from Mexico.
1: Yeah.
2: So I used to go and I used to see all these undocumented immigrants staying at my grandma's house.
1: Okay.
2: I mean, you're talking about 30, 40 people in one room.
1: That's a lot.
2: Like I said, I was like maybe 7, 8, 10 years old. And I was sleeping one room by myself, my grandma in her room, and about 30, 40 people in another room. I never thought anything of it as I was growing up. We all grew up. We all got married and everything.
1: Uh-huh.
2: I see the news. And I see this undercover agent. They used to do undercover agents for the immigration department.
1: Right.
2: And he shows a picture. He said he wrote a book. He wrote a book, and I bought that book already. I read it. Not knowing that my two uncles and my grandmother had a stash house of undocumented immigrants. Not only they had a stash house, they were transporting people all the way to Chicago.
1: So were they like human traffickers?
2: Yes, sir.
1: Your sweet little old grandma was just running humans?
2: You're right.
1: Wow.
3: How
1: long did that go on for?
2: That went down maybe probably about a good 5 years.
4: Wow. Did she ever get... Did your grandmother or your uncles ever get in trouble for it, or...?
2: My uncles did. Not my grandma. My grandma, I know. They called her into maybe one of the courts or something, but... They let it go. I don't know what happened, you know. But we didn't know this until we asked my mom, because how I found out is that this guy came out on the news talking about his book. And all of a sudden on the news, they show this stash house. And I'm like, oh, I know that house.
1: Yeah, that's grandma's house.
3: Grandma's house.
2: That was my grandma's house. I'm like,
1: And it wasn't even just like a news report. Like, this guy wrote a whole novel on it. That is wild.
2: That was crazy, dude. And then, like I said, my uncles have always been in trouble since, as far as we know, you know. But I know, so we all grew up, like I said, and I let all my brothers and sisters know. Not even my mother knew.
1: Wow.
2: They knew they had undocumented immigrants there, because sometimes when I spent time with my grandmother, you know, some were there, but I didn't know what happened. You know, I wasn't even aware they were even trafficking people all the way to Chicago.
1: Yeah, I mean, you're just a kid. Like,
3: you wouldn't know. I mean, like, you're so innocent at that, at any age when you're a child. Like, you're just thinking, like, grandma's got, like, a bunch of people over for a party or whatever.
1: And said she's getting busloads of humans and she's trafficking across
3: the
1: country.
4: But the moral of the story is just be old when you commit crimes and you won't get in trouble.
1: Yeah, that's right. Grandma skated.
2: Yeah.
1: Yep.
2: Yeah, well, she got away with it. At least my grandmother. My uncle's... unfortunately, one of them's already dead, but the other one still—he wouldn't. They deported him back to Mexico. But
1: wow,
4: that's a crazy story. I appreciate you sharing that today, man.
2: Yeah, wow. When I read the book, man, I was like, I couldn't believe it. I mean, they call him a clan, you know, the Medina clan, you know. Like, oh,
3: there's even a name. Gang. Yeah. Grandma was a part of a gang. That's crazy.
4: Because a clan.
2: This undercover agent, he got recruited by one of my uncles, and he got transported, and he made it all the way to Chicago.
1: Oh, wow. That is nuts.
0: Dave and Mahoney.

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1: There is a new hotness out there that is sweeping the nation. And Mahoney, I need you to lock in because this is our moment. And not just you and I. I'm talking to all the guys out there that are listening.
2: Okay.
1: The thing that is picking up steam and that is, again, something that a lot of people are buzzing about for very good reason is that the stay-at-home boyfriend is a new trend that women are leaning into.
2: We got to get on this, Dave.
1: So women now slightly outnumber men in the U.S. workforce, marking only the third time in American history that's ever happened. So about 30 years ago, men had a 7 million job advantage over women. The gap has now disappeared. And they're saying that some of that has to do with women now having really good paying jobs. And they want what some men have traditionally wanted in the past, which is to have somebody waiting for them at the house. And to be keeping the house as spotless and clean as possible.
2: Audrey, would you like your husband to be waiting at home for you,
1: in a
2: skimpy little outfit, house clean and a meal ready for you to just eat after a long day of doing the
1: dressed
2: show?
1: Dressed as a slutty maid when you arrive? Yeah?
3: Of course. Yeah.
2: Take note.
1: You're such
2: Take
1: a
2: note.
1: Liar. She's such a liar. No way would you want that.
3: No, of course not. I mean, like, it's funny whenever we're talking about this, though. The reason why I'm kind of smirking is because the lead on this is because women are just going to work. We've got so much job that now we want at-home boyfriend, robot boy. Like, that's why. I think that there's just a lot of people who can just, you know,
1: so the reason why
3: without a relationship
1: they believe this shift is happening is because industries like healthcare, education, and caregiving are actually all really big, growing, kind of booming industries. Meanwhile, manufacturing and construction jobs are like slowing or in

0: some cases losing workers. So there's more opportunity for women with those sectors, because those have traditionally been jobs where females have done very, very well in and thrived.
1: I mean, we get fired, I'm 100% going to be a stay-at-home dad.
0: Are you?
1: 100%.
0: Has she agreed to this?
1: No, but that's, okay. We got to get money somewhere.
0: Yeah, yeah.
1: You're hireable. I'm not. You got discernible skills. You got 2 master's degrees. I'm a community college dropout.
0: Yeah, it's your fault for getting educated.
1: That's your fault, B.
0: She's going to listen back to this break and be like, you know, good luck. You're on your own, pal.
1: Yeah.
0: I'll just take it from here.
1: Yeah.
2: That's a wrap. Well, it's about time. 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

Dave Mahoney in the morning. Evansville's Classic Rock 107.5 WABX. The Stones getting you amped up, rocking you Saturday. It's Flim. Adding to my flavored Red Bulls and all kinds of different concoctions throughout the week to keep me functional. Now, there was one concoction I came up with when I did not have any Red Bulls handy that actually involved two different flavors of Mountain Dew and Key West Key Lime Juice. I mean, you put those together and just the right amount, it's literally like a liquid key lime pie. And I'm like, what? I'm so making this again, man. Still waiting for the caffeine to kick in, if you believe that. It's Bon Jovi, 107.5 WABX.

0: We get it, George. If you pass out, you don't want people to draw, like, phallic pictures on you. It's understandable, right? 107.5 WABX, where when you listen to The Rock Workforce all this week, starting on Monday, you get another shot at that four-pack of tickets to Avast Wrestling's At Any Cost, coming to the Metro Sports Center in Evansville. That's happening September the 5th. That card, by the way, includes Ken Anderson, formerly WWE's Mr. Kennedy, TNA legend Cowboy James Storm, Mance Warner, Alpha Sig, The Harkening, and so many more. You know, all this past week, I was giving you a shot of that four-pack of tickets. Now, as of Monday, this coming Monday, and all week long, you got your chance to win them with Temple during The Rock Workforce. Just after one, she'll give you those rock song lyrics. Hear that song play with the lyrics in it, you're a certain caller, you're going to win that four-pack of tickets. From 107.5 WABX, some AC/DC, Toto, and some lead for your head. Up next.
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come together and just get a whole vibe going with a weekend shindig, whether it's Chamber Days up in Mount Carmel. It used to be known as Ag Days when I was growing up there. Or just down the road, a few blocks away from the Rock Penthouse, Germania Manor Corps and Volksfest. Get your German food on this weekend, man. Kraut balls. The girlfriend was just discussing their kraut balls last night. If you've not had their kraut balls yet, oh my goodness, they're out of this world amazing. And then pig's knuckle, think of the tastiest ham you've ever had in your life, and that's pig's knuckle right there. You're welcome. And can't forget about the brats and all kinds of German beers available. And this is the last night of it, too, Volksfest at Germania Manor Corps, less than a mile from the Rock Penthouse, by the way. They're coming to the mill August 29th. Up at Terre Haute. Who? ZZ Top. That's who. It's Legs, WABX.

0: Not once, but twice, I've got to see Judas Priest at different Louder Than Lifes. Okay. One time with a current girlfriend and a time a few years before. Well, with the one that shall not be named. And, you know, Ian and his friends that were from Ohio, but that since moved to Arizona and Colorado and other points. Because they were young in their 20s, so of course they're going to go out and see the world, right? 107.5 WABX. Well, no Judas Priest on this year's lineup, but man, what an epic lineup we got in store for you at Louder Than Life. Nabiscuit, Tool, Iron Maiden, My Chemical Romance, Pantera, Pierce the Veil, Danny Elfman, Prodigy, Papa Roach, Sublime, Baby Metal, Megadeth, Danzig, Hailstorm, Rise Against, Alice Cooper, Jimmy Eat World, Mars Volta. I'm going down the list. Can you tell? The Pretty Reckless. Oh, man. Ooh, dude. Cindy Lou Who slays it in The Pretty Reckless. If you know, you know. In This Moment, Hot Mulligans, Sleeping with Sirens, Black Label Society, Anthrax is going to be there, Ministry is going to be there, Skillet, Tom Morello of Rage Against the Machine. I can keep going, okay? But the point is, we have your chance at single-day passes to Louder Than Life happening September 17th through the 20th, Highland Festival Grounds in Louisville. 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Get full festival information, that lineup I was just going down the list on our website. 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

0: 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I'm telling you that if you go out of bounds at this joint, well, serious consequences await. 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
6: French and discipline remains mercifully.
7: Yes, and neither would you, Derek, this star nonsense.
6: Yeah, yeah.
7: No, it is it.
6: I'm sure of it.

Man. Okay, so if you're overheated, if you're out in the elements, I guess you could kind of use that and kind of play tricks on your own mind and pretend that's like blizzard effect cold there. I will pass on that because having had to shovel different vehicles out of the snow over the years, I kind of never want to hear that sound again. Man, I almost gave myself hypothermia doing that stuff. You kidding me? No, spank you. That's why I will always complain about winter weather, and I ain't saying a word about this heat. Okay, not gonna complain about it whatsoever. I'll be chillaxing with Beelzebub. Shoot, I might maybe run laps down there with him. Get our cardio on. Run it with the devil, WABX.

just doing some running with Beelzebub earlier, and then that song got played later? Doesn't seem like a coincidence. It's almost like somebody that's going to be doing their like morning jogging routine kind of plugged in that playlist. It might be a little warm for that. I don't know. Maybe somebody listening a couple time zones away where it's still earlier in the morning. Maybe. 107.5 WABX, Tom Petty.

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It's Flim. Marking myself safe from robbing my workplace and then later trying to stroll into my workplace and said, nothing happened. If you know about the story of which I speak, then you already know. But in case you don't, I'll fill you in the details in a little bit. 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

0: 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They're covering the five-man electrical band Classic Signs, Flim. Hey, maybe this is a sign that crime just isn't for you because you thought you had it well planned out and it just wasn't the case. That was the case with this 33-year-old fast food worker that was arrested 2 days after he called out sick. That now what happened was this guy called out sick for his shift that he was supposed to be working and then shows up later wearing a mask, armed with a gun, entered through the back delivery door, forced people in the walk-in cooler, made the manager open the safe, and made off with about $2,800, destroyed the store's communication devices. Now, the dead giveaway that it was an inside job is dude knew the whole layout, operated the cooler latch without effort, and matches dude's voice, build, mannerisms, the whole deal, right? So dude tries to show up to work his scheduled shift a couple days later on the 5th of August. And he was wearing his work uniform, getting ready to clock in. But because they figured out it was him, cops were there in the parking lot just waiting on him. They kind of took him in immediately. And they pretty much found what they were looking for after a search of his house. So, yeah. Not exactly a smooth criminal, are you?
1: Oh, sure. Someday she's gonna probably go all Skynet Terminator on you.
2: I'll be back.
1: But until then, tell Alexa to play 107.5 WABX.
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I'm the one that brings you that WABX Triple Play every Monday, Wednesday, Thursday, Friday. 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

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It's Evansville's Classic Rock, 107.5 WABX. In the dog days of summer, you got festivals going on. Let's see. It's Chamber Days up in Mount Carmel, formerly known as Zag Days. And just down the road, Germania Manor Corps going on last night, happening tonight. Got to get some German food in you, man. And enjoy the summer while it's still here, too. Don Henley, WABX.

When someone new moves to town and they ask you how long the Lloyd will be under construction, and instead of answering, you just laugh at them and walk away. 107.5 WABX.

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Santana, Evansville's Classic Rock, 107.5 WABX, where we got your chance at single-day passes to Louder Than Life, happening September 17th to the 20th, Highland Festival Grounds in Louisville. Over 200 artists performing, too. And you pick any one of these days, you can't go wrong. You got Iron Maiden on opening night, headlining. And you got Tool on the final night, closing out the festival. Okay, and somewhere in between, you got Alice Cooper, you got Megadeth, Danzig, Limp Bizkit, My Chemical Romance. The list goes on and on and on, man. 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You can also check out Bourbon & Beyond's lineup on our website as well. And text word loud to 82474. That's going to get you in the running to score that single day pass to Louder Than Life from 107.5 WABX.

0: One of my early 90s jams right there. Lenny Kravitz, Are You Gonna Go My Way? It's 107.5 WABX, Evansville's classic rock. You're home for Dave Mahoney in the morning. And the rock workforce for you midday with Temple. And around noon, during that, she takes you to a specific year in rock history for songs from said year with a WABX timeline brought to you by Space Monkey Records. They're at Riverside 41. You want to do some shopping for vinyl this weekend? They got a whole lot of it. Space Monkey Records. I believe it's Elvis weekend this weekend, too, by the way. Four songs on tap for your Monday from the year 1991 on your timeline, by the way. One more block of rock before I hit the road this afternoon. Some Styx, Aerosmith, and we'll get the lead out for you in a little bit.
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0: was same old, same old. You kind of got to mix up your routine a little bit. I mean, you got different stuff going on this weekend. Go hit up Germania Manor Court. That'll be something different because you can't do that just any old weekend. That's this weekend only. Well, this year anyway. I mean, it'll be roughly about this time of the year next year, too. Right? I think I might kind of stroll on over there, pick up some kraut balls, maybe surprise the girlfriend. You know, she's at work, so she's not hearing this broadcast, by the way. 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

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The card for that night includes Ken Anderson, formerly known as Mr. Kennedy, also TNA legend Cowboy James Storm, Mance Warner, Alpha Sig, The Harkening, and lots more September 5th. And we've got your tickets this coming week. 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

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Hello, I'm Scott Steele. If you're out and about, thanks for listening to us while you're running around. And this might affect your travels. The northbound U.S. 41 bridge inspection is expected to finish tomorrow. And then crews will move to the southbound side. So daily single lane closures are expected from 9 a.m. until 3 p.m. through this coming Thursday. They're also clearing debris and patching potholes. So just be aware of that as you make your way around. Just keep it on WABX. It'll be just fine. Here's Dire Straits.

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my kids wanted to know what it was like for me growing up. 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

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Listen to the music from Doobie Brothers, and happy birthday to Tom Johnston from the Doobie Brothers, founder, guitarist, songwriter, lead vocalist for the band. He wrote Listen to the Music, actually. Helped form the Doobie Brothers back in the early 70s. Born in Visalia, California. Started playing the guitar at the age of 12. He was inspired by, like, Elvis and James Brown and people like that back in the back in the early part of the rock era, I guess you could say. So, Tom Johnston, happy birthday. 78 years old today. 107.5 WABX, Def Leppard right here. This is Photograph.

0: 107.5 WABX Mother from Danzig. I'm Scott Steele. The dangerous heat continues here over the weekend. And if you need to find a cooling center, the best thing to do if you're in Indiana is to call 211, and somebody on the other end of the phone can direct you to the cooling center that is nearest you. So call 211 if you need some place to go to cool off.
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Well, Michael Stipe from REM has a new solo album that'll be coming anytime now, and he just released a new song called Hum Desiderata, and you can hear it on a website that I was not familiar with. The website is Joyfully Waiting. It's called Joyfully Waiting. It's joyfully-waiting.ch. Yeah. It's legit, though. I went and I listened to the song, and you can't, like, download it or anything. You can only stream it. It's a really weird site. There's some weird songs on there, but Michael Stipe's song is on there if you want to check it out. It's joyfully-waiting.ch. All right, good luck. Good luck finding that website. Here's the one I love from Michael Stipe and the rest of REM, 107.5 WABX.

Here's one from Guns N' Roses. Axl recently told a crowd in New Jersey that he had a procedure done to fix his TMJ. You know, that weird thing that people get with their jaw sometimes. He said he feels like when he's singing, there's somebody in his ear. He said, quote, "It's like Bugs Bunny eating in my ear, a carrot and celery and stuff's popping around." He didn't say stuff, but I'm editing here. And he said, quote, "I had to do a tube. I had it done a couple of days ago." So he said his mouth is kind of numb, but they still did a 3-hour show, nevertheless, in New Jersey the other night. Here is Paradise City from Guns N' Roses. TMJ, Axl Rose, 107.5 WABX.

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They're going to be playing a show with 38 Special. 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

0: 107.5 WABX. I'm Scott Steele. Man, the weather's been just awful lately. Had those bad storms earlier in the week, and then now it's hot this weekend. They did say a tornado did touch down in Winslow. There was an active severe thunderstorm warning, but they never got a tornado warning in Pike County. The Weather Service has apologized. I think they had an outage on Wednesday, because I was watching some national coverage, and there were not warnings going out as these storms moved through. So something went wrong. Doesn't happen very often, I don't think, with the National Weather Service, but it was a bad night for it to happen. So yeah, it was an EF1 tornado with 110 mile per hour winds.
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0: 107.5 WABX, Rock You Like a Hurricane from the Scorpions. Hurricane season's been kind of quiet. El Nino has been, I guess, kind of, I don't know, stopping some of the hurricanes from getting too bad. I don't know. I don't really know much about it. All I know is that Chris Farley back in the day explained to us what El Nino was.
1: I am El Nino. All other tropical storms must bow before El Nino. Yo soy El Nino. For those of you who don't habla Espanol, El Nino is Spanish for the Nino.
0: Chris Farley on SNL years and years ago. 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

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And you can enter to win passes. 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

0: 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Don't Look Back, title song from that album, which was released on this day in 1978. It was their second studio album. Had that song on there, of course, Don't Look Back. It had A Man I'll Never Be, Feeling Satisfied. That was on there as well. So happy anniversary today to Don't Look Back.
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0: Evansville's Classic Rock, 107.5 WABX. Sometimes when I hear that song, I think of Guitar Hero. I can't remember which one it was, Guitar Hero 1, 2, or 3, where that song was the final boss battle song you had to beat on the game. Stuck in my head, man. 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